0: Miami has the oranges, but Fort Myers got the juice. Yes, it's Lee Pitts, the host of the award-winning Lee Pitts Live on television. It's official. 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

in days and times in which we live. And these are crucial times. Times of trouble everywhere. Uncertainties, unrest, everywhere you go. Well, you just don't know. It has us in a dilemma. You don't know what the weather gonna be. Don't know whether you got a job tomorrow. Some of us don't even know whether we are still married or not. That's just how uncertain things are. Sometimes you think you're married, you're not. Your health, so uncertain. You're well one day, sick the next one. Is that right? And in a day and time like this, you don't know what politicians are going to do. Is that right? So in a time like this, where there's indefinite, uncertain, well, my friends, you need to be sure and very sure that you've been born again. You ought to know you got good religion, something that will sustain you in the time of trial, tribulation, temptation, all around. It need to be good enough that if you get in the fiery furnace, like the Hebrew boy, you know he'll keep you. If you get in the lion's den, he'll keep you. And with temptation all around you, you need to know beyond the shadow of a doubt that I've been born again. How many of you know you've been born again? We used to sing a little song, Where I Came From. And I just want you to kind of listen in. And if you can answer me back, well and good. But we used to sing this little song down in Tennessee.

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0: Harsh.
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1: Bill, if we don't tell them what we expect and why they shouldn't drink, how are they gonna know?
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1: Hi, I'm your Lee County Supervisor of Elections, Jenna Persons Mollica. 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I want to thank the Fort Myers Housing Authority and the City of Fort Myers for working with us to bring this early voting site and polling location back to the Dunbar community. 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
5: Where God's grace matters. Yeah!

Some people would be very upset with me. They told me to go back to some old stuff. You know, it's nothing like remembering where you came from. I like to go places, but I'll never forget. I'll never forget where the Lord brought me from and where I got my beginning and where y'all showed me how much you love me. And it was something that goes like this.

0: 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Just shine, son. That's what I want you to do. Just shine.
1: I am what you created me to be. Full of something tonight. Full of possibilities tonight. And every possibility in me must manifest. Somebody lift up your hands and say, it's time for me to manifest.

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1: I prophesy over you.

0: Why would you bully me?
1: Why would you bully me?
2: Why would you bully me?
1: Because it makes you feel cool? Because I'm different?
3: Do I touch a nerve?
0: Does making me feel bad make you feel good?
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2: Why?
5: Why?
3: Bullying hurts. Bullying abuses. Bullying kills.
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You're looking at one. 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I've been in a season of miracles. This is

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0: Miami has the oranges, but Fort Myers got the juice. Yes, it's Lee Pitts, the host of the award-winning Lee Pitts Live on television. 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
4: Where God's grace matters.
5: Yeah! Shabbat. To commend or to praise something or someone with a loud voice, with a loud exuberant voice. So therefore we come right now to Shabbat the Lord, our God. Train up a child in the way that he should go, so that when he's old, he won't depart.

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5: Where God's grace matters. Yeah!

in days and times in which we live. And these are crucial times. Times of trouble everywhere. Uncertainties, unrest, everywhere you go. Well, you just don't know. It has us in a dilemma. You don't know what the weather gonna be. Huh? Don't know whether you got a job tomorrow. Some of us don't even know whether we are still married or not. That's just how uncertain things are. Sometimes you think you're married, you're not. Your health, so uncertain. You're well one day, sick the next one. Is that right? And in a day and time like this, you don't know what politicians are gonna do. Is that right? So in a time like this, where there's indefinite, uncertain, well, my friends, you need to be sure and very sure that you've been born again. You ought to know you got good religion, something that will sustain you in the time of trial, tribulation, temptation all around. It need to be good enough that if you get in the fiery furnace, like the Hebrew boy, you know he'll keep you. If you get in the lion's den, he'll keep you. And with temptation all around you, you need to know beyond the shadow of a doubt that I've been born again. How many of you know you've been born again? We used to sing a little song, Where I Came From. And I just want you to kind of listen in. And if you can answer me back, well and good. But we used to sing this little song.

said the choir said it, but you didn't really say it like you mean it. If you know you got it,

there be one. Galatians 6 and 14 says, may I never boast except in the cross of our Lord Jesus Christ, through which the world has been crucified to me and I to the world.

0: Anyone else?
1: My name is David, and in 8 years, I'll be an alcoholic.
2: Hi, David.
1: I'll start drinking in middle school, just at parties. But my parents won't start talking to me about it till high school. And by then, I'll already be in some trouble.
3: Kids who drink before age 15 are 5 times more likely to have alcohol problems when they're adults.
1: The thing is, my parents won't even see it coming.
3: So start talking.
0: Who's next?
3: Before they start drinking.

this one may really appeal more to my Baptists. It's the old

You know, they said that the Titanic was unsinkable. But while the captain was away from his place and the more inexperienced persons were in charge of the ship, the Titanic ran head on into an iceberg and the unsinkable ship sank. But you don't have to worry about that on the old ship of Zion.

0: the Lord.
1: WGGM Fort Myers, Florida.

0: Why are we getting killed like this?
1: Kyle's not here. Got caught drinking beer in the park a couple of nights ago.
0: Really?
1: Yeah. Zero tolerance. He's out for the season.
0: Harsh.
1: Hey, he knew not to drink. We've made that clear to all of our kids, right?
0: No, not really.
1: Bill, if we don't tell them what we expect and why they shouldn't drink, how are they gonna know?
2: 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They hear you. 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
3: Miami has the oranges, but Fort Myers got the juice. 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
6: Lee Williams!

Galatians 6 and 9 says, be not weary in well-doing, for in due season you shall reap if you faint not. So the only reason that the enemy attacks you with the spirit of weariness, literally trying to destroy you.

time I think about what the end is gonna be. But I want the church to know tonight I'm not gonna turn around. I've been on this journey for 36 years. And I'm not tired yet. In fact, we're gonna sing a song in a few minutes that said, I don't feel no ways tired. But every time somebody asks me and said, what you gonna do after 36 years?

Our Father in heaven, we come before you at this hour again with our bowed head and heart humble, come to tell you thank you for the many blessings you continue to shower upon us, even for our sleep throughout the night. Now, early waking this morning, you woke up with the blood still flowing through our veins, reaching for some help and strength, allow us to get on this channel, behind this microphone this morning, to even share and grow your precious word, along with some sweet sound of music to men, women, boys, and girls here, there, and everywhere. We thank you for another opportunity just to bow down and tell you thank you for keeping us a long life journey. Continue to lead and guide us to all truth and understanding. Thank you for forgiving us for those things that we left undone, as well as those that we've done, not according to your spirit. And we thank you for the joy that help us rejoice in you, knowing that you is the Almighty God. You just see it all. One day we're going to come home to live with you throughout eternity. But while we're here on this earth, help us to glorify your name in the highest. Oh, church of people everywhere, regardless of that race, creed, or color, for us, recognize that you made us and you know of our heart, our mind, our condition. Or the sick and shut in, or behind prison bars, or strangers, or struggling in this land, or born, or free. Whatever our heart, Master, you know. And for this, we say thank you and pray that you help us to give you glory as we go through this barren land, knowing that one day we will see you face to face. And we'll travel through this land reminding people of your grace and your tender mercy. Let not our labor out here be in vain. But when it's time to vacate this land, take us to that dwelling place that you prepared somewhere in glory. There we'll rest with you throughout eternity. In Jesus' name we ask it all. Amen. Amen. Amen.

0: Had a very pleasant good Friday morning. Today is day number 11, 2026. And we don't know what happened on September 11th. One thing, we have something special about September 11th, folks. Yeah, that's the day my wife and I got married way back in 1965. And guess what? 61 years ago. A very pleasant good morning. Happy anniversary to you, sweetheart. God loves you. And he plays you in my life for all of these years. So, you know, that had to be. Not might have been, not could have been, not should have been, but it is. That's 61, tied together, love. It's been longer than that, folks.
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0: And a shout out to my best half this morning. Very pleasant, good morning. And happy anniversary, and go to Lord's birthday to you. Today is your birthday. Happy birthday to you. May God bless that you have many, many, many, many, many more. And if there's a special day in your life, a happy anniversary to you. You know, you got your first paycheck. Oh, you were like me, you got married on that day. God still got you all together, and you still sharing it in wonder. Still a lot of things to happen. But you know you're able to bring in some glory. I just tell you, thank you, and keep it waxed and polished up every day. Waking up to the temperature this morning about 74 degrees under mostly fair sky. It's a high today. Mostly cloudy with a couple of thunderstorms. This afternoon, how about 91? Tonight, a thunderstorm. This evening, otherwise cloudy, around 75. And they gave us an hour by hour forecast. That's even it said probability of rain. They're gonna be after 12 o'clock. Got a good morning ahead of us. Easing off these wind about 2, with a maximum gust of about 5 miles per hour. Quality of air is fair. And for your safety, let's see how many miles you can see ahead of you this morning as you travel. It didn't show that, though. It didn't show that. Hey, what are we looking at there? Through today, about 2 o'clock, the temperature is going to be up to about, oh, there we go. Okay, and what are they telling us on after that? A p.m. storm, at about 90 in the 90s. Yeah. They take us on through to the night. And sunshine about 12 hours and 26 minutes. We're going to get up about 7:31 this morning. And go down about 7:37. Something's not adding. Oh, 7:11. Okay, now, nah, okay. The 7 wasn't coming too close to go now. Wind blowing from the southeast just a little bit. Air quality is fair. Oh, they getting me 7 this morning, huh? Okay. Thank you for your help here. That's a weather report for you. Southwest Florida. And it's an itchy allergy eyes. We watch you guys. Is that I got some there. I got some of that. I think I got some of that, y'all. They tell me what to use in my eyes on a day like today. And I think a little bit of that today. That maybe it's not so. It'll take me 3 weeks to get it. I had to call my eye specialist and tell him I need some Pasadena. Look at our road condition here in Fort Myers. They've got a little problem there at the Colonial, not our Colonial, but 41 and 78 is moving north Fort Myers. Now both 41 got a little rubber there, folks, so be careful going out this morning. We did a heavy rain on yesterday. Probably barricades blowing down the road, and downtown we got a river. Get to the bridge, there on Highway 80. And then we head out 82 and slow down right here in Dunbar area. And then as you get out around the interstate, after passing the interstate, it get kind of rugged there, folks, down, going down to Waterama. Going out to Lehigh on Colonial, thing looks a little rugged there too. Quite some slowdown on the roadway, so as you travel out this morning, be extra careful. But looking all the way into about 31 before you just as you pass I-75 before you go over the little bridge area there, going coming back into town. Just as you pass over the little bridge, got a little bit late there. I don't know what's the problem, they didn't give me no indication with anybody crashed out there or not, but it don't look like it, don't look to be. Get back to my search here. And let's see, can I go up into Russell County for a minute? At about 6:09 this morning, current temperature in Russell County is 75 degrees on a partly cloudy sky. And you give me a temperature range? No. If I get to our early morning snack for this long day, this Friday. It's a beautiful day just to be alive today. And thank God we are able to have a snack early morning. Maybe that's the reason I'm able to get up out of the bed every day and come here for it. Yeah, at my age and get a little turbulent sometimes. Maybe that's why I'm able to roll slowly out of the bed. Go take me a few jag walks. About a couple of hundred steps in the morning. And then get back to here and get on here in the morning. Maybe that's what the Lord has kept me there for. But looking at our snack for this morning, coming up with a song, 32 and 8. I will instruct you and teach you in the way you should go. I will counsel you with my loving eyes on you. And we're looking at God again this morning. We're looking at God's love in this place. God's love, his eyes is everywhere, beholding the good and the evil. Say thank you out at night. Thank you doing something. God's loving eyes is upon you. And he sees everything you do. And hears every word that you say. Does he listen for you? No, he cares for you. He loves you just that much. Can you imagine a loving God? Wants you to always or desire that you always say the right thing. Even though Satan has filled our path with his temptation, the Lord said, it is me who made the path. So you go, who you trust more, the path itself or the one that made the path? So what are your decisions on following the master? The path, the rugged road, or him that made the road? And marching on in himself to carry you to safety. So what a mighty God we serve. A mighty God we serve. There's a song they used to sing in the old Holiness Church. What a mighty God we serve. Angels die before him. Even if they adore him. And so you adore heaven and earth since you're on earth. Adore the master, you love him just that much. And this one goes on a little further to talk about the physical being. Got for my wife. And I just finished walking a mile across the Massamatic Bridge. And brought this one yesterday, so I'm going to bring it back this morning because it seems to be an important treasury here. knowing that we are in God's eyesight. The love of God. My wife and I have been married for over 60 years. And for each step we take, we recognize it is that Almighty God that directs the footstep. And we ask Him to guide us through this land. And in these steps, we ask for rejoicing, happiness, that we might be able to see others as we see ourselves. You love your neighbor as yourself. How many times have you heard that? And how many times have you reacted to that? How many times have you held that at bay? Knowing that the Lord loved me so much, and He placed me here, and when I look around, I see everybody made just like me. Yeah, everybody made just like me, and so God is sure and making it very, now it's easy. We don't see this. We can't, our eyes are too blind. Satan got a Henry trap over. We all made just alike, so it's easy to love one another. When we talk about the Father, Son, and the Holy Spirit being one, look at you. Let's take a look at yourself. Yeah, whether you're male or female, you still got the same attitude. Look at your body. See, you got two legs, two feet, two eyes, two hands, elbow, arm. I let you know that God loves you so much. Got one big head with two ears on, with an ear on each side, that's able to hear. That's gonna make it wonderful. And it makes very much easier to love one another because we see that. When my ear ache, I need to get a little closer to you. I usually get a little closer so that you be able to hear what I can't hear. And make sure that it carried out decent and in order. We're not to love one another that much. As I love is embedded that deep in the loving eyes of God that sees us. Sees us as we are and wants us to. In fact, has told us how to love one another. And if we get confused, that it is written. It got the written word there. And then it got some people that we set aside, that He set aside, that they don't have to work. They study the word. And they're able to bring it forth to us every day, day and night, and we are to live by it. This is how God wants us to live. This is what God wants us to do. Even when He called a people out of a bondage world to Himself, He gave them some instruction to follow devil and be more freely in Him. And you keep doing it. When you learn how to do this, then you stretch forth your hand and reach to others. Bring others into the fold. Or I will give others, I will praise you that others will be able to see you because you are going to be obedient to me and others will see it. And they will get jealous and they want to be obedient too. So these things are much needed among us in our community. And it seems as though it's been a little reversible over the last 20 years. Look like the church is going out and enjoying this worldly pleasure. Yeah, they're doing everything that the world does, the church. I can do it better. Well, the Lord has brought you out from among them. He said, come out from among them and be ye separated. But how much separation has you brought about in yourself? Because God is watching or looking down. He doesn't, not to judge, not judgmental or anything of this, no, but His love is right there. And He plays you in our sight. So you see, whenever there's a need, God right there to supply. Two families with similar stories ended up together. And a sea of people. Can you imagine? What it sounds like here to us? It sounds a little like something that can happen only because of what God told the king. After he expressed his appreciation to God for protection and deliverance, He got an encouraging word from him. I will instruct you and teach you and the way you should go. I will guide you with my eyes. That was great. That was wonderful to know. That's like a all nerves in the body, folks. Especially your eyes, your ears heard it, your eyes seen it, and now where your feet want to follow after, because you're glad all over, and you want your eyes to lead you wherever God said go. Since you're gonna be right there, and you have made it such a blessing. Are you going to guide me in the way I should go? Well, I'm going to be looking and anticipating, knowing that you is the highest of heights. That nothing, that no one can reach your height, not even begin to. And you're going to guide me where I need to go. Oh, God, thank you, thank you. Thank you. Now I don't have to worry about Aunt Sally and Aunt Billy to them. Because you're guiding them too. And if they want to go stranger, they don't know where they're going. But you're guiding them. Mind you, that God watches over his children. And he brings them together because they need each other. You thought about that? How welcome is that? Look at the church today, my brothers and sisters. Look what God did way back yonder. Now we done got nervous trying to run away from one another. I love your butt. I gotta get away from you because you're not my type. What type are you? As the people say, I'm a people person. What do you mean you're a people person? You're not a dog or you're a cat. You're not a rabbit or a snake. So where's your personality? Well, everybody not people. They're not people. Well, that's what has caused us to pull apart. Because I see myself as I don't know what and don't know who you are. This is another thing. Or another indication. That the Lord unfailing love surrounded the one who trusts him. I was told that David saw all of this. And he was able to write this for our understanding, for our getting, for our pleasure. What do you mean your pleasure? And pleasing God. I want to please God so much. So I'm going to take all of these things to heart. And when God called me, I will be listening. I'm going to answer that call. You know that tune says, and when he called me, I will answer. And I'll be somewhere listening. I'll be somewhere listening for my name. Well, are you listening? Are you ready? Have you been made preparation? You got the ticket? Now, does Jesus have that ticket? Or do you have it? It don't cause you nothing but belief. That change from the sinful life into a life of righteousness. This is what God requires. This is what is required of you. And are you willing to follow that standard of life? Well, time to wake up to that call, because it is calling you right now. Come on and be with me. I love you just that much. Well, now, when have you experienced something that remind you that God has a loving eyes on you? When have you ran across one of these things? When have you felt that God was watching? Or when have you felt that you was in trouble? Well, you develop this attitude or this action, and you have it always. Never forget. Lord, be with me both day and night. Lead me where I need to go, that I might be a trust unto you. Now, unfailing, if God love ever fail you yet? Well, then you are following after the master. There is no failure in him. The failure is in you, not God. You don't want to follow all of these instructions, so you step out of the path and trip and fall. Then you blame God for pushing you down. That's kind of terrible, isn't it? I blame Satan. I allow Satan to push you down. Then Satan threw a rope around your arm or your hand or your neck and pull you out of the path, or you just walked out willingly. common among us. So we ask the Lord to keep our minds stayed on Him. Father in heaven, as we come before You this moment, we thank You for this precious word this morning. We thank You for the glory and the honor. Thank You for just keeping us. Thank You for reminding us when our mind, our bodies,

0: Alabama, Black City, South Carolina. Good morning, Cocoa Beach.
1: All right. Psalm 23. If you have that, say amen.
2: Amen.
1: All right. Now in Psalm 23, let's read beginning with verse 1. And we'll read down through verse 4. Come on, let's read. The Lord is my shepherd. I shall not want. He maketh me to lie down in green pastures. He leadeth me beside the still waters. He restoreth my soul. He leadeth me in the paths of righteousness for his name's sake. Yea, though I walk through the valley of the shadow of death, I will fear no evil, for thou art with me. Thy rod and thy staff, they comfort me. Now, let's stop and back up. Though I walk through the valley of the shadow of death, I will fear no evil. Will you look at somebody and just say that? I will fear no evil. That's the thought that I want you to take home with you on tonight. I will fear no evil. Now the word evil here really means danger. Hello, somebody. And I think that it is a well-established fact that the time in which we live is a time filled with danger. Many churches are beginning now to have divine protection services, and most of it is in lieu of what happened September the 11th. This is something that we started doing, I don't know how many years ago, somewhere between 15 and 20 years ago. Because even at that time, I noticed the fact that at this time of the year, that the streets became more dangerous. Not only the streets where rapings and muggings and purse snatchings and all of that was accelerated, but it's also a time when there are more domestic fires, houses that the weather begins to cool and people are going shopping and doing things and being a little careless. And many times, sometimes it's only because the heating apparatus hasn't been properly checked out. And while people are asleep, homes catch fire. It is a time of the year when there is much danger. But now today, when we think about danger, we think about Afghanistan. We think about our nation being at war. We look at the recent outbursts in the Middle East, where Israel and those Arab settlements, Palestinian settlements, tempers are flaring again, and suicide bombers. And it is really something how a person can be brainwashed to the degree that they are willing to kill themselves in order to make sure that they take out some of their enemies. Life doesn't seem to mean very much. We're in danger in the airways, on the highways, in danger. Even in our homes, danger. Even now, children cannot go to school and feel safe. Because in the elementary and middle and high schools, life isn't worth very much. Because young people who have not even learned as yet what life is all about, they are flirting with death. And the sad thing is that many times we look around and we wonder why. Well, I've lived long enough to know why. Because when I first entered school in the first grade, back at the age of 5 years old, just a couple of weeks or so before my sixth birthday, the first thing that I was introduced to was the fact that in the school we had assembly. We read the Bible, we prayed, we pledged allegiance to the flag, and we did all of that before going into our classes. But one woman one day saw the power that she could have by going before the courts of the nation and having prayer and Bible reading outlawed from the schools. And when prayer and Bible reading walked out, then drugs and knives and guns walked in. And since that time, even the schools are not safe. Danger is everywhere. The Apostle Paul said, I believe it is in 2 Timothy chapter 3 and verse 1, that in the last days, perilous times would come. And the word perilous means dangerous. If you probe a little deeper, I believe Strong's dictionary would refer to those times as not only being dangerous, but harsh. Harsh times. Times that people would not necessarily have any sympathy or any feelings toward one another. It's a day when people have put themselves, me, you know, inhabits the throne. Sitting on the throne of our life is the one big I. Everything is about me. And it doesn't matter who I have to crush to get what I want. Everybody is so into self-worth. And self-worth, most people think, is measured in dollars and cents. And will do anything just in order to make a buck. And really not to make it, but to take it. You have it, so I'll take it. And now, even when people go this season of the year, Christmas shopping, that's an ordeal. I was sitting watching the television the other day when they said the day after Thanksgiving, that Friday, is supposed to be the busiest shopping day of the year. And they showed people who had been lined up from 2 or 3 a.m. waiting on the Walmart store to open so they could cash in on all of the sales and all of the, you know, supposedly goodbyes that were there. And they showed one woman, a lady evidently stepped in front of her. She balled up her fist and threatened her and started using language that they had to bleep it out. And all of this is celebrating the joyful season. You never know where danger is. We are living in dangerous times. I believe the Apostle Paul talked about in 2 Corinthians 11 that even the preaching of the gospel exposed him to so many dangers. Let me just turn there for a minute. 2 Corinthians 11, and I believe it's in verse 26. He says concerning his plight in journeying often. He said, I did a lot of traveling, but my traveling brought me into danger. He uses the word peril, in perils of water, in perils of robbers, in perils by mine own countrymen, in perils by the heathen, in perils in the city, in perils in the wilderness, in perils in the sea, in perils among false brethren. In other words, Paul said, everywhere I turn, and I was a gospel preacher, but I'm still running into danger everywhere. We are living in dangerous times. But I wish you to look at somebody and say it like you really mean it. But I will fear no evil. Hallelujah. Turn to Psalm 27. The psalmist speaks not only in generalities, but he speaks in many specifics concerning the dangers that he will not fear. Psalm 27, come on and read it with me, beginning with verse 1. The Lord is my light and my salvation. Whom shall I fear? Now, you've got to understand that every time you see the word salvation, it does not always mean being saved from sin. The word salvation means deliverance. And here it means deliverance from danger. That it may be dark, but even when I'm walking in the darkness, the Lord is my light. And he is my deliverance. And since I know that God is my light and he is my deliverer, whom shall I fear? The Lord is the strength of my life. Of whom shall I be afraid? When the wicked, even mine enemies and my foes, came upon me to what? To eat up my flesh, they stumble and fail. Though an host should encamp against me, my heart shall not fear.
2: 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This is clogged arteries. This is clogged arteries.

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0: Good morning, Russell County.

0: Folks are dying from straining on the toilet, and I'm sounding the alarm. Watch this. Hello, I'm a paramedic, and what I'm gonna share with you is an urgent medical warning for anyone over 45 years old. Early this morning, I responded yet again to a woman who died from straining on the toilet. She's gotten up in the middle of the night to use the bathroom. This woman was chronically constipated, and because she strained so hard to go, it caused a sudden drop in blood pressure and heart rate, and she completely passed out. In some cases, it could even cause a stroke or a ruptured aneurysm. And by the time we got there, we were too late. Her poor husband, he didn't even know she'd been in the bathroom until he called us. It honestly, it's really heartbreaking. You know, I wish I could tell you this doesn't happen very often, but the shocking fact is 40% of Americans, they have gut issues. And I see accidents like this a lot more than I care to. Constipation is actually a very serious problem. And honestly, I'm fed up. And I can't allow this to happen to anyone else because my patient this morning had been trying different things to help her constipation. There was fiber, psyllium, and laxative bottles on her bathroom counter. They didn't help her at all. So in between emergency calls at work, I began looking for an actual solution to stuck poop, and I found this video. Every American over 45 needs to watch this. It can literally save your life. Check it out.
1: On June 17th in 2019, my mom was rushed to the hospital to have what was basically a log of poop surgically removed from her colon. What happened was when she hadn't pooped in 3 days, the doctor told her to try prune juice. And then he told her to try fiber supplements and then castor oil. And then came the prescription laxatives. But when all of these failed and she was actually in a situation where she was in morbid danger of toxins from her poop being reabsorbed back into her body, they had to go in and admit her for surgery and with scalpels, go in and excavate the impacted poop. And as it turns out, she just had all of these layers, just layers on layers of stuck poop lining the walls of her colon. And these layers built up until it completely blocked the flow of poop. And according to Dr. Gina Sam, this might surprise you, this is actually not uncommon. Dr. Sam served as the director of the prestigious Mount Sinai Gastrointestinal Motility Center for several years in New York City. And she also was one of the first doctors to start to investigate that link between the microbiome and excess weight. She's also one of the few doctors who specializes in solving constipation, and not just on a short-term basis, but solving it for good. Now,
2: The war should rise against me. And this is the thing now that has so many people troubled, because since the September 11th episode, we have been really in war, at war with the Al-Qaeda network, with the Taliban government of Afghanistan. And now that thing is spreading and they're discovering that they are not all over there, that many of them are right here. And the war, we don't know how many ways it will exemplify itself. We don't know if there is going to be a wholesale release of biochemicals, whether there is going to be an extension of the terrorist activity where suicide groups will blow themselves up in an effort to kill other Americans. We don't know where this whole idea of war will lead. But David said, even though war should rise against me, in this will I be confident. I'll be confident in the fact that the Lord is my light and that he is my deliverer. It doesn't matter what happened, and a lot of things may happen, but he says in the midst of everything that might come against me, I will be confident in the fact that the Lord is my light and the Lord is my salvation. I wish somebody would say again, I will fear no evil, not even the evil of war. Turn to Psalm 46. I told y'all, this night has never been about preaching. It's about letting you walk through the scriptures to be reminded of the promises that we have from God concerning his protection. All right, look at Psalm 46. David even says, I won't fear natural disasters. Psalm 46, come on, read. God is our refuge and strength, a very present help in trouble. Therefore will not we fear, though the earth be removed, though the mountains be carried into the midst of the sea, though the waters thereof roar and be troubled, though the mountains shake with the swelling thereof. He's really talking about times of quaking earth, earthquakes, waters roaring, tidal waves. It doesn't matter what happens. He says we do not have to fear. How did Paul say it when he talks to Timothy? He said, now God has not given us the spirit of fear. Look at somebody and ask him, did you know that fear is a spirit? So that's what it is. It's a spirit. And when the spirit of fear grips you, not only are you afraid to get on the airplane.
3: Mama! I'm okay. I'm okay. Just my legs, baby.
2: Next thing you know, you'll be afraid to get in the automobile. And then you'll be afraid to leave the house. And you'll also be afraid to stay in the house. Because the spirit of fear will lock you in. And then when everybody else has to leave, and little popping noises that mean nothing during the sunshine. In the dead of night. No, they just say the house is settling and you hear something popping and you know that somebody is in there with you. And it's nothing but a spirit of fear. I've seen the spirit of fear take a hold of people to the degree that they were afraid of everything and everybody. Afraid of every situation. And if you allow that to happen to you, before you know it, your very mind will deteriorate. But God has not given us the spirit of fear, but instead of fear, he's given us what? Power, love, and a sound mind. That simply means that as long as you walk in the spirit of power and walk in the spirit of love, thou keep him in perfect peace, whose mind is stayed on thee, because he trusteth in thee. Trusting in him brings you into the power of God. Trusting in him and walking in love makes you walk confidently. But fear and hatred will make you lose your mind. A lot of folk today cracking up and they don't even know why. Some of them are so full of hatred until. Yeah. And the sad thing about folk who are full of hatred, and how did that get in here, but it's in. Sad thing about people who are full of hatred, the fact is, it never affects the person that is supposed to be the object. They go on about their merry way, having a good time. And the person who's full of hatred sitting up there being eaten away like a cancer that's just eating them up on the inside. And it's not just sinner folk. You got a whole lot of hateful folk that's supposed to be saved. Sanctified and filled with the Holy Ghost and a mighty burning fire. But when Paul talked to Timothy, he said, fear is a spirit, and God didn't give you the spirit of fear. So if he's given you power against fear, and then he's given you love, then love is to combat hate. Hello? And as long as you can walk in love and walk in power, you don't have to worry about hatred, and you don't have to worry about fear, because hate is evil. And I will fear. Oh, somebody ought to give God some praise in here right now. I'm getting close to being finished. Come on over now to Psalm 91. Oh, I love this one. We spoke from this even the night of September the 11th, on that Tuesday night. Psalm 91.
4: Thank you.
2: You have it? Come on and read it with me. He that dwelleth in the secret place of the Most High shall abide under the shadow of the Almighty. I will say of the Lord, he is my refuge and my fortress, my God. In him will I trust. Now listen at the way the psalmist phrases this. Here is a man that is acquainted with war, and he knows that a defensed city has a better chance of keeping out the enemy than a city that has no walls or that has no gates. A city that is just open out there in the plain can more easily be taken and pillaged than one that has taken the time to build a wall and make itself a fortress. So he said, you may look at me and think that there is no protection. There's nobody shielding me. But I'll say of the Lord that he is my refuge and my fortress, my God. In him will I trust. It reminds me of the time when the prophet Elisha had gone down to the little city called Dothan. And there in the city of Dothan, the king of Syria would set traps for the king of Israel. And every time the king of Israel would get ready to go with his party, his entourage, king of Syria would set a trap. And the prophet, God would reveal to him the plot. And he would get word to the king of Israel and said, don't go that way, because the Syrians will be waiting on you. And time after time, they set the trap, but it didn't work. And finally, the king of Syria called in all of his generals, his war council, and said, one of you is a traitor. Which one of you is for my enemies? Said, not any of us. So no, there's a prophet in Israel. And he not only hears what you say in the war council, but he hears what you say in your bedchamber.
4: Here's what your body goes through when you start taking Nature's Water Pill for 28 days. In the first few days, your legs will start to feel lighter. The puffiness disappears. That's the cleavers and dandelion root flushing the trapped fluid that's been building up in your legs for years, making them heavy. Within 14 days, bromelain and burdock clear out the inflammatory waste and
2: finally, they decided they would catch him, and he was down in a place called Dothan. Early that morning, the servant of the prophet gets up. It's in the book of 2 Kings. And the servant is getting ready, preparing things for when the prophet gets up so he could have his meal prepared and all of the things that the servant would do. But he looked out and saw all of those enemy chariots and horses that had surrounded the city. And he said, "Alas, O man of God, how shall we do?" In other words, you know what? We are trapped. We are caught. The king of Syria has a host, and there's no way for us to escape. And the old prophet looked out with eyes of faith and experience. One thing to have faith is another thing to have had some experience with God. And the prophet wasn't even troubled. So he goes into prayer. But he doesn't go into a panic type of prayer. "Oh God, I'm in trouble. My life is in danger. Please help me." Now, he didn't panic because he knew he had help. He knew that he had a fortress. Y'all don't hear what I'm saying. So his prayer is not for his safety, but his prayer is for his scared servant's eyes to be open. His prayer is simply, "Lord, open this young man's eyes." He's looking at the visible. I want to see the invisible. He's looking at the enemy, but I want him to see those that are on our side. He's looking only with a natural eye, the carnal eye, but I want him to look with an eye of faith. God answered the prophet's prayer and opened the young man's eye, and he looked again. And instead of seeing just the army of Syria that has surrounded the city, between the house and the army of Syria was another army. See, you have to get the picture of that. The Syrians surrounded the whole city. But God sent his army, and they were in the inner circle. They were between the house and the army of the enemy. So that the only way that the enemy could get to the prophet, he had to break through the army of God. I'm trying to tell you something, that when God is your refuge and your fortress, he surrounds you, and the enemy can't get to you unless he breaks through God's defense. And don't you know there's not a devil big enough and bad enough to break through the defense that God has around his people? We didn't go any further into Psalm 46, but when David got through talking about the Lord, you know, "Therefore shall we not fear, though the earth be removed, though the mountains shake." He goes on to talk about God is our refuge and our strength. Hallelujah. He's the one, like the mountains are round about Jerusalem. He says, so the Lord is round about them that fear him. So fear him, but fear no evil. Because if you fear him, the enemy can't get to you without breaking through divine defenses. Let's read just a little bit further. Verse 3, I'm still in.
5: Watch what nail polish actually does to your toenail fungus. It's kind of surprising, but fungal spores are 1,000 times smaller than a human hair. Crazy, right? which means they're too small to even damage your skin cells. The problem, though, is when sports

heaven, the Father. Why, it's again before thy holy throne. Why, that a few of your believing children, why, have bowed down on our knees one more time. Our Father, we come this morning as humble as we know how to come.

nations arise. We are so grateful for that angel that watched over us all night long and was so kind to wake us up this morning on due time. Our Father, since a few of your believing children have arrived,

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We're living in a world where we are having trials and tribulations along the way. We're having heartaches and pain and misunderstanding. But Brother Davis just told us that if we can make it to God's kingdom, one moment will pay for it all. Yeah. Somebody ought to say amen. Tonight I'm glad that I started making preparation a long time ago to have that one moment in God's kingdom. Come on. Yeah. When I didn't have no God on my side, come on, I went down on my knees. And I told the Lord to create in me a clean heart. And while I was talking to him,

song to my heart. And right then and there, I made God a promise. And everywhere I go today, I like to tell men and women about the promise that I made the Lord. Listen to this.

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0: right, a very pleasant good morning. Today is Friday, September number 11th. And it's more than a special day to your truly. Some 60 years ago, my wife and I got married, and we've been together all of these years. And to think how far God had brought us from, I was still leaning and depending on Him. For September 11 is a special day for us because that's the day we became one, and God held us closer to that all of these years, folks. And we can look to one heaven and tell Him thank you. Many of our friends, of our relatives, known from even our community. Within that 10-year span, many of them got married and find out where they are today. Out of that whole crew, about 10 or 15, my wife and I are the only couple that are still together. God has taken some on home, but we are still here to glorify Him. And I can say happy anniversary to us, my wife and I. Again, this morning we have Brother Elton. He's going to bring us a few words this morning. Get that music down. Okay, it's all on you, sir.
1: Good morning, men and women of God. I hear people talk down on Jesus, negative talk. But chapter 5, John says, "Whosoever believeth that Jesus is the Christ is born of God. And everyone that loveth him that beget loveth him also that is begotten of him. By this we know that we love the children of God, when we love God and keep his commandments. But this is the love of God, that we keep his commandments, and his commandments are not grievous. For whosoever is born of God overcometh the world, and this is the victory that overcometh the world, even our faith. Who is he that overcometh the world, but he that believeth Jesus is the Son of God? This is he that came by water and blood, even Jesus Christ, not by water only, but by water and blood. And it is the Spirit that beareth witness, because the Spirit is truth. For there are three that bear record in heaven, the Father, the Word, and the Holy Ghost. And these three are one. And there are three that bear witness in earth, the Spirit and the water and the blood. And these three agree in one. If we receive the witness of men, the witness of God is greater. For this is the witness of God, which he has testified of his Son. He that believeth on the Son of God has the witness in himself. He that believeth not God hath made him a liar, because he believeth not in the record that God gave of his Son. And this is the record that God has given to us, eternal life. And this life is in his Son. He that hath the Son has life, and he that not have the Son of God hath not life." We all have a ticket to punch. Only God know when it's time to punch out. A word from God to the children of God. Don't follow negative talk when it comes to Jesus. Know the word by the word, when Jesus and God and the Spirit are one. Thank you.
0: All right, thank you for that word this morning. We are mindful, and in Him we are one. And if you have not the Spirit of God, that means you don't belong to Him. So you're heading in your own direction.
1: Yes, sir.
0: Change your direction, because you got to leave here one day. Make sure you have somewhere to lay your head when you go.
1: And this I want to say, and until today, people don't seem to understand, when you attend funerals and homegoings and you sitting out there in the congregation, recognize that we're not here to stay. Your time is coming. Our time is coming. Are you learning anything Or you just willing to just go through the procedure so you can go and do what you do after a funeral or ongoing? It not ought to be. Realize that we're not here to stay, and Jesus is watching every day. Thank you.
0: All right. And more music continue on the G this morning. Once again, this began today is our anniversary day. And we thank God for just keeping us along life journey. Recognize that it wasn't the two of us that made it. It was God's grace and his tender mercy, for yes, he sir. Kept us and brought us thus far. Yes, sir. And one song said, I don't believe he brought me this far to leave me. So I tell him, thank you.

0: at the beautiful city of Palm Fort Myers. 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
1: Zorro.com knows you give it your all.
0: Yeah.
1: On every job, with every customer.
0: Well, that's what we're doing here on the street, giving it our best.

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Yes, we did. Good God Almighty. 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

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Yes, I did. 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
1: The five singing stars, and Father, in Jesus' name, what will we call you? I don't have to worry. I got my ticket.
2: At Chamberlain University, we know that leaders rise to the moment, and camaraderie is the secret language of

0: You don't sound like
1: your worst nightmares are waiting.
0: How did you manage to get all of here? Where did those grand folks go? Let's see if they still available. I think they ran off, y'all. Yeah, the Graham crew ran off for a brief enough moment, but we'll find them back sometime before the day is over. That's if we got a few more minutes to hang around in the studio this morning. So let's see what's on these folks' mind. You guys feel like singing this morning?

0: Something on the outside, working on the inside, brought about a change in me.
1: When nicotine cravings keep you up at night, the real nightmare is the next day.
0: I mean, nicotine cravings.
2: Why do all the
0: smoke? Good morning to you from the G.

0: themselves the junior highlight. Oh, man, brother, good morning, good morning. Happy anniversary to the Denson folk. You know, we got about, let's see, three brothers got
1: Search
0: married
1: for thousands of
0: this
1: RVs,
0: month.
1: All in one
0: place. And one grandson. Yeah, my older brother, he is in Fort Myers. Him and his wife are still together. They closing in on 60 years. So, and that boy under me, he's passed on. But it was three of us brothers that I led the way for. I got married for and they followed me. They said September must have been a good month. So they decided, okay.
2: But if God
0: left playing out wedding for September.
2: He'll work it out for you. No matter what
0: you're doing. So this month is Denson. But this 11th on the 5th.
2: Brought you to.
0: Then thank the 6th.
2: He will. I know he will.
0: On the 2nd. The 2nd and the 5th, I know.

0: coming back.
1: You need a few moments to thank God for this day.
0: When you believe the children.
1: Father, in your name, I come to tell you thank you. Thank you for what you're doing for us. Thank you for what you're doing to us and through us. Thank you for waking up this early morning and this task you placed before us by We Are Radio, bring joy and happiness. And we tell you thank you for choosing us to carry on this task, that we might lift your name up before a dead and perplexed world. Somebody will come to know you as Lord and Savior. Lest we forget we are in this land, we ask for forgiveness for things that we left undone. Well, the things that we done, Lord, according to your spirit. Lord, as we go through this day, help us to rejoice and be exceedingly glad. For we ended another year together that only you make possible. And for this we say thank you. And for our son, after we thank you, that you allow him, before it's too late, to return back to the house. So you brought him back without hurt, harm, or danger. The struggling, the disappointment, the time spent away, we knew that if he knew you, for you told us to train them while they're young, when they get old, they will not depart. Lord, we thank you for those three daughters that you have sent our way. Pray that you would grant them to, that they will continue to find safety in your house. They're that stepped away before too late, as you did their brothers. Allow them to return to their rightful place in you. They will worship you in spirit and in truth. But we thank you that you did not allow me and the mother to linger, for you kept us right there in the house. Oh, there's always and in all things there are times of struggling, for we are going through trials. Our trials down here on the earth. But thank you so far. You brought us through those trials, and we're looking forward to others. Know that they are there waiting. But you're the same God that brought us through those. And when others arise, you would bring us right on through for this. We say thank you. But all those, Master, who has been tried, you brought them through those trials, and you allowed them to hang on to your unchanging hand. Master, we tell you thank you that we might be able to come together every now and then and lift up our hand and say, it was God who brought me over, and God, he still got me alive. And Lord, please continue to shine your light through us, especially those that know you. Granted that we will bind our forces together, and we'll be able to show those on the outside world that there is love, joy, peace, and happiness in serving a true and living God. Oh, when we look at that broad road, we see all the pushing and shoving, the lying, the cheating, the killing, the stealing, the backbiting. We see all of these things going on. But we know that your love is greater than that. And for the blessing, we tell you thank you. And not to those that are following, bless that legacy to come through us and pass on to others, and we'll be able to lift up holy hands together, and let not this labor be in vain. But when our days are done and we can study war no more, we say thank you for the years that you have allowed us to be together down here on this earth, whether we have to depart and leave one another. Come that I might lay my head on your breast and just breathe my life away into your hand. Be better able to praise you throughout eternity. It's in Jesus' name we ask it all. Amen. Amen. Amen. I know God, if he brought you to it, he is able to bring you through it. And you can just look toward heaven and tell God, thank you. All right, you didn't bring me this far to leave me down here. And I can tell you thank you. Continue to hold me, keep me up. Keep me pressing on in your name.

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0: But I don't let that worry me, because Jesus said he'll make up my dying bed. I gotta get out of here one day, folks. And
2: SoberLink is a tool that my attorney recommended.
0: Not you. How did you go? How did you manage to make your way here? Big man.

0: And God said it. That settles it. He said he would be with me. That settles it. And what's on your mind, cuz?
1: Thinking about buying an RV? Start with RV Trader.
0: Where am I going to get that kind of money from, folks? Who is this we got? Okay, here's Ernie. Make me happy now.

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1: Start nobody your day with Wawa's $5.
0: Nobody can't steal it. I go, why? 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And I'm inside of Christ, and Christ inside of God, so the devil can't steal it. Who did it? 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

0: did it. 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It was
1: Quit Kratom in 708.
0: It was nobody but Jesus. Nobody couldn't do it. My mom gone. She couldn't do it anyway. My mom gone. I never knew my dad. Well, I never knew my dad. I knew my stepdad, but he couldn't do it. My big brother Eddie couldn't do it. My next big brother William couldn't do it. And my third brother Donnie couldn't do it. And definitely Marvin couldn't do it. And my sister Mason couldn't do it. They couldn't wake me up this morning.

That sound you just about knew what is about to take place, y'all. Breakfast is required. And nobody called me this morning to offer me a turkey sandwich, so I guess that's me. If I want a smack, I better try to find a house. That's the way it goes, though. I mean, I love you to death. I love you for nothing. If you don't do nothing, I still love you because God loves you.

Well, the weather folks are scheduling some rain later on today, much like the one yesterday. We got good soaking here yesterday evening. The rain hard first, then come the light rain. Just in case the heavy water ran off. The last rain came on and soaked in the ground. And don't be afraid if you wait on a lot of rain. God will soak you and make sure you're fine. Have you drinking any water from the sky lately? Well, that's our responsibility. The first rain of the month, we have to go out and open our mouths and listen to that.

Again, it's been a glorious morning here on the G. This is where God's grace matters. And we are making Fort Myers great. You only had a snack of this before I came along. Yeah, just a little snack. Way back, you had a little taste. Then the Lord sent me along from midnight to 6 a.m. in the morning.

then I got nervous on a couple of those things, about 6 months. 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Or at least until 11:30 on Sunday night. And finally, you can look around and see.

we had people that would listen all night, like Corrine Douglas. And a few others would stay up all night. We even had some Spanish folks staying up all night to hear the mouth of the South. And finally, we got some of the other folks. Who you think you're talking to? You got me, too. I'm like, huh? Did y'all listen to this kind of music? Yeah, with your big mouth on the radio, we had to listen to that show. You made us welcome all the way around.

Is that the man with you on the air? No, impossible. You mean you in radio? Yeah.

Yeah, I had them other folk would stay up late at night too, waiting on the D-Man to come on the air. Man, you make us happy. You make us feel welcome. Welcome to Fort Myers, Sanibel, Captiva. We welcome y'all. So I gotta go back up north in April. We'll hurry back down here in July. The D-Man's still gonna be around when you get back. You are? Yes, ma'am.

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You never been in radio before? No, I wanted to play that other music. I had me a big mob all tuned up for that other stuff. The good Lord said, not so, sonny. You belong to me and I'm going to give you my music.

don't know how many, whether I make it to another school or not. Don't know whether I make it to another day or not. But if you meet me over in Glory on that other show, you'll be able to say again, there you are. That's our way part of every own D-man. That will be in Glory.

Yeah, well, even the grandson came along. That's something to be thankful for. And I received the lesser award because I got them all started. And why you want to get married in September? Because that's the turning point in the season. And swing you back over to animated music. Turn up about 12 noon. LPL is going to make that special appearance again today. I'm going to run you up to 1 o'clock. 1 o'clock back to the music. LPL back at 6 to 7. And then comes 7 o'clock till early in the morning, if the good Lord is willing. Mouth of the South will be back on the air. Looking at our roadway here this morning, still looking at clusters in some area. You have to be extra careful as you drive because there is a $225 fine for ignoring the bus. Yeah, ignoring the bus stop. That's good. Let's see here, Fort Myers. The temperature is just below 80 degrees of fair skies outside. But they say don't get excited because rain is coming on later on in the day. Much like it did on yesterday. If you got any business that need taking care of, grab your water and get out and do it now. Sunday early in the morning, somewhere around 6 in the a.m. Don't forget to say a special prayer for the D-man. And a special prayer for the G.

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I could, but I won't.

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Some of y'all been complaining. Some of y'all been mumbling. Some of y'all been grumbling. But you ought to thank God for bringing you this far. 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

Am I dead? Or is this one of those dreams? Those horrible dreams that seem like they last forever. If I am alive, why? Why? If there's a God or whatever, something, somewhere, why have I been abandoned by everyone and everything I've ever known, I've ever loved? Stranded. What is the lesson? What is the point? God, give me a sign or I have to give up. I can't do this anymore. Please just let me die. Being alive hurts too much.

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Texting while driving is more than distracting. It's dangerous. Do yourself a favor. Do us all a favor. When you're on the road, stay off the phone. A message from CTIA, America's Wireless Companies, and the National Safety Council.

thank y'all so much for coming out.

What do you wish for? A nice life? Nice things? Or do you wish for something more? A sense of purpose? Do you wish to discover a cure? To write code that cracks an unsolvable question? To further our exploration into space? Or to invent something that changes everything right here on Earth? Well, if that's your wish, make yourself ready. 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You realize them.

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2: Where God's grace matters.
3: Yeah! Is there anybody out there

0: Anyone else?
1: My name is David, and in 8 years, I'll be an alcoholic.
2: Hi, David.
1: I'll start drinking in middle school, just at parties. But my parents won't start talking to me about it till high school. And by then, I'll already be in some trouble.
3: Kids who drink before age 15 are 5 times more likely to have alcohol problems when they're adults.
1: The thing is, my parents won't even see it coming.
3: So start talking.
0: Who's next?
3: Before they start drinking.

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How many of y'all thankful in here? Oh, because the tendency is to want to complain. But I wish you could travel and see who doesn't have what you have. How many of y'all just thankful for everything the Lord does for you? 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

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Haircut, rent paid. Why God keep blessing? He don't ever take a L. So why I keep stressing? 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

0: 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I'm Lee Pitts, the longtime host of the Lee Pitts Live TV show. 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That's simple. It's the next one. And it's right here on Lee Pitts Live on radio. 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
0: Hello, everybody. Welcome back to Lee Pitts Live. Of course, I be Lee Pitts, the longtime host of the show. We are so thrilled to be here at Mount Hermon Church in the heart of the Dunbar community in the city of Fort Myers. Shout out to Reverend Dr. William Glover and all the fine people here for the outstanding accommodations. We have a fabulous guest here on the show today. Looking forward to talking to this Democrat. He's Cornelius Fowler. He's a candidate for Florida House District 77. And this will be the first time on the show. Welcome to the show.
3: Thank you for having me. I really appreciate you bringing me on today and ensuring your amazing platform with the community. Thank you.
0: Good to get you here. I said that you're in it to win it, District 77. You're a Democrat. And if I'm not mistaken, you are extremely serious about what you're doing. And I'm basing that on the amount of time that you have been, you put your hat in the political arena. Explain it to our audience, if you will.
3: Oh, yes. I've been in this for a very long time. Actually, before I started, running for a political office, I've traveled for the last 15, 16 years to Tallahassee and to Washington, D.C. I've met with more of our elected officials than I can remember, on the behalf of my union. I'm a Florida farm worker. So on the behalf of the farm workers of Florida, I go back and forth every year and I spend time with our elected officials, letting them know the importance of, keeping jobs and keeping, education within our community well funded.
0: Mm-hmm. That experience has really shaped your ideology.
3: Yes. Yes. Because when you go inside and you some of those committees that they have and, many people are there, most of the time in oppose of what they're, trying to pass. And you watch this process and you can have 100 people get up and tell them why they oppose a certain bill and boom, they'll pass it right through. So, that's one of my reasons that I'm running, because I want to put people back, into politics. The people should always be in the decision making.
0: You mentioned that you work with the Florida farm workers.
3: I am a Florida farm worker.
0: Mm-hmm. In what capacity?
3: I work for an agricultural company in Western Palm Beach County, and I work on the ground. I'm a truck driver. That's what I do. That's mm-hmm. my day job, and I'm also a union leader on many different levels. The treasurer. I've served as vice president, active president. I sit on the AFL Palm Beach Treasure Coast AFL-CIO-CLC as a trustee, our district lodge, our nonpartisan political vice president, our national political board as well.
0: If you're elected, will you step down from that position?
3: From those positions, from the everyday union position, yes, I would. Mm-hmm. I would. But my other committees and stuff that I'm on, if I can, I'm going to remain on those committees.
0: Mm-hmm. You've had some strong opinions about property taxes and the whole discussion about elimination of property taxes. Tell us about that.
3: Well, for one, I think that our legislators push this through without great thought, without having the real pros and cons of property tax elimination. I understand many people within our state. We got over 23 million people in our state, and they're struggling. And many people at this point are really, you know, looking for any relief that they can get. But I don't think that it was given to the people in a way that people would understand, you know, what would actually be affected by this elimination. You know, parks and recs, our police and fire, even some of our public healthcare places will be affected by property tax elimination. But I also understand that, you know, people are looking for any way that they could, you know, get relief. But I just don't think at this time that that relief is really going to be what people perceive it to be. Mm-hmm. I think it's going to be something different.
4: How would that be subsidized if the property taxes are eliminated? Do you think that's been thought through?
3: No, I don't think so. I think the state, our leading political representatives of the state of Florida, you know, they came up with this great idea, but they're going to leave the how to deal with this to the local municipalities. So the local municipalities are going to be left scrambling how to make up, you know, these taxes that they would normally get. So I think that's going to put a lot of pressure on our local municipalities.
4: Mm-hmm. Your road to politics, what really pushed you to say, I need to be a public servant in this way?
3: Well, I'm a part of the IAM union, the machinist union. And when I got into that union, they are very, you know, involved with politics. And, you know, and I was interested in.
5: And now a word from our sponsors.
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0: being a part of it. So I started, you know, educating myself, going to sessions, traveling to Washington, D.C. and Tallahassee and just being involved in it and seeing, you know, what's going on is not really helping everyday people. So that kind of led me to say, you know what, we need to put more of the working class people in those positions.
1: It appears to me, and I'm just a conscientious observer, that over the last, say, 15, 20 years, it's almost become about when you're running for office, it's almost becoming about who can raise or who has the most money. What's your overall thoughts on that, even possibly putting a cap on that or something like that?
0: Yes, I think we need to put a cap on, you know, the amount of money that's raised in running for an office. It is absolutely insane that, you know, people, you know, for a House district, you will raise $200,000 for a job that pays, you know, $24,000 a year. And that's kind of, you know, to me, defeats the purpose. You know, we're in this as public servants, you know, so it should not take that amount of money to run for office.
1: Mm-hmm. We can't escape the word affordability, and it falls in all different types of categories, whether it be for gas, housing, food, clothes, it's just sweeping the economy, affordability. How would you address that?
0: Well, I grew up in a poor household. You know, we didn't have much. You know, my mom and my grandmom, you know, they worked, you know, daily to provide for me and my family. And, you know, over the years, as, you know, I became an adult, you know, I started to notice just how expensive things was. And moving to nowadays, you know, is even more astronomical. There are things that's coming out of our federal government, like the Shipbuilding Act. You know, and what that would do, it would shift, you know, our shipbuilding companies back over into the U.S. And there are millions of parts that goes into building a ship. You know, I would love to work with our local, state, and federal elected officials to bring some of those jobs right here in Southwest Florida.
1: I see. The housing. That cost of housing, affordable housing, as it relates to your District 77 in particular, when you are moving around in District 77, what are some things you're hearing about real estate and housing?
0: Well, housing is just, again, it's astronomical that how much housing has went up over the last, you know, 15, 10, 5, even 5 years ago. And people are very concerned about being able to pay their rent. I saw a study one time that says that in order for a Floridian to live and get by in the state of Florida, they have to make $108,000. Me, myself, I don't know very many people that make that much money. So, you know, it's an offset. You know, I think the average is around $60,000 or $70,000, and that's just what they tell us. But that does not, you know, look at the overall picture of people that's working in lower paying jobs. So it becomes extremely pressure on a family to be able to keep food on the table, to keep the roof over the head. You know, me and my wife, we go to the store. A lot of times I go by myself, you know, and I have to do selective shopping because just don't have enough money to put, you know, what we need in the house.
1: Mm-hmm. You're going to, people who are listening to this need to know that you're going to be in the general election in November. What are some things they need to be doing now to be sure that they can vote in that particular election? At that point, you'll be running against a Republican opponent.
0: Yes, I will be running against Tiffany Esposito, mm-hmm. who is the current state representative for District 77. And what our people need to be doing is really just, you know, getting involved, register to vote by mail, you know, reach out to myself, as a candidate, you know, ask questions. You know, we really need to be involved. I always say if it is to be, it is up to we, the people.
1: Your website, CorneliusFowlerInfo.info, mm-hmm. is where they, and phone number 239-737-4616. That's the way to get in touch with you, right?
0: Yes, that's
1: You're
0: correct.
1: You're looking for people to join your campaign and work with you as well?
0: Yes, I have opening for volunteers. And you can help in any way that, you know, you you feel comfortable, whether it be text messaging, phone calls, waving a sign, knocking on doors, I can use your help.
1: District 77. Mm-hmm. Give us a general idea of what are the boundaries for that?
0: The boundaries is pretty much San Carlos Park, Lehigh Acres, Buckingham, Alba, Charleston Park. That's the geographic area of District 77. Almost pretty much everything that's east of I-75 all the way to the Henry County line is District 77. It's a very, very large Very large district. And that's why volunteering is so important, because you have to be able to get out and reach the people where they are. Mm-hmm. And you can't do that alone. You need people that's willing to, you know, to stand up and show that, you know, they're a tire of the status quo.
1: You're knocking on a lot of doors.
0: I'm knocking on doors.
1: Single member district.
0: Yes.
1: That doesn't relate to at all to you running for state house.
0: No.
1: But you have viewpoints about the importance of single member districts.
0: Yes.
1: In our area.
0: Yes. Yes.
1: Go ahead and talk about that, if you will.
0: Well, single districts members, the people of that, you know, area have more of a say on who their elected officials are and what the priorities of that area is. At this time, it's at large. So everybody from all over Lee County can vote in, which, like, is my district, District 5. You know, but District 5 have very little say on what happens, you know, in the bigger picture. So I think it's very important that people that are elected into these seats are being held accountable by the people that they live around. Mm-hmm.
1: In this particular case, you were speaking of the county commissioners,
0: yes.
1: Lee County commissioners.
0: Yes.
1: And I think for the most part, that's the case with the school district.
0: Yeah. Mm-hmm. Yes. Yes.
1: No, single member district would do what to improve that?
0: Well, it would hold those elected officials more accountable. It would give the people more access to that elected official, vice versa.
2: And now, a word from our sponsors.
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0: Definitely. Having to deal with the other, you know, commissioners that's here in Lee County. Lehigh Acres and that area is growing very large, and I think it needs to have more attention paid to it.
1: At the time, you feel it's being neglected?
0: I do. And if you talk to many people that's in Lehigh Acres in that area, they will tell you they feel that way. For the simple fact, the infrastructure is, you know, almost non-existing. You know, we live in a subtropical climate. And when every year around this time, we get a lot of rain. And literally, you'll get 1 or 2 inches of rain, and people can't exit their yards. They can't drive down their streets because the water is 1, 2, 3 feet high. I was just in an area the other day, and I thought my car was going to stall out because I have a little small car. And, you know, because the water was pretty much up at the wheels.
1: Mm-hmm. So if you are elected, for District 77. That would put you in Tallahassee, right?
0: Yes, if I was elected in District 77, I would be in Tallahassee.
1: What do you see as your first 100 days, your priorities?
0: Yeah, we top three. I think we have about 60 days to do anything in our state legislative. So one of the first things that I would want to do is to reach out and build relationships. I don't think that we work together enough nowadays. It seems like we have grown so far apart. You know, I'm running as a Democrat, but that doesn't mean that, you know, I'm beholden to the Democrats. I am for the people. I'm for the people, and that's just the bottom line. I want to put people back in charge. So that's one of the first things. In order to be able to pass anything, you got to have relationships. If you don't, you won't get anything done. So it'll be my job to build that relationship and then start from there.
1: Mm-hmm. What do you have to say to people who say you have a Herculean task in District 77 mm-hmm. in this part of the country that seems to lean heavily towards the Republican Party? What do you say to them to say that you have a chance?
0: Well, I have a chance because I do believe that people have become more aware that, you know, that their elected officials who have, by the way, ran this state for nearly 30 years and under their control, you know, cost of living has gone astronomical. Housing, food, health care, you name it.

0: Is that word change constantly being brought up? People are looking for change?
1: People are looking for change.
0: For example, people
1: are looking for change because they see that what's been is not what is working. So therefore, people are really looking for something different. People are tired of the status quo. People are tired of kicking the can down the road. And people are expressing that. You can see now as we, you know, work our way through our primaries across the country that many different changes in the way that they choose their politics are changing. So here we are. Mm-hmm. Here we are. Now is the time.
0: Have you gotten a chance to debate your opponent yet?
1: No, I have not.
0: Let's talk about what differentiates you from your opponent.
1: Well, I believe by being visible in the community, putting people first, you know, doing things that the people need and not what special interests need is what is bringing, which what I will bring different to this district. I will put an office right in the heart of the community and not somewhere off four where people have to catch two or three buses, an Uber and a taxi to get to you. You know, I want to be right here in the people, for the people. Mm-hmm.
0: The lack of visibility in the community. Do you think that the average person knows about state representatives, 77 district, and they realize that are you hearing that people saying we don't see our representative here in 77?
1: Yes, absolutely. People say it all the time. I never met my rep. I don't know who my rep is. You know, our rep haven't done anything for us. I was door knocking, you know, a few days ago, and I came across this family that was outside doing their yard work. I spent a whole hour with them, and they told me I'm literally the first political anything that came through their neighborhood. And I don't like to say politician because I feel like I'm a community activist. Mm-hmm. And that's what I will be continuing to do as the next state rep for District 77, community advocacy.
0: What does, in a Sesame Street way, for the average person, if you were explaining it to them and you're about to do it right now, what would you say the role of a state rep is? What do they do?
1: The role of a state rep is to go up to Tallahassee, bring funds back to their community, you know, help their constituents not only survive but thrive in their communities, and pass bill and co-sponsor and sponsor legislation that's built around the community and not just for special interests. So I believe that as a state rep in Florida, it's our job to provide for the people.
0: You will only have one vote as a state rep.
1: Yes.
0: When legislation is on the floor. Mm-hmm. How do you win friends, build consensus, and influence people to support your...
2: And now, a word from our sponsors.
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5: Well, for one, you know, I think when you educate people, you know, show them, you know, what's happening in your community and why you need their help. You know, let them get on the phone. We got Zoom nowadays, so we can Zoom in to communities and let the people themselves tell them, you know, hey, we need this infrastructure money. We need this public library money. We need this, you know, funding for whatever it may be. You know, so I would start by educating, you know, other legislators on why we need this money, why we need this bill to pass.
4: So based on what you're saying, it's important to work across the aisles as well?
5: It's the only way. It's the only way. You have to work across the aisle to get things done. Right now, we have a super majority here in the state. You know, the controlling party controls as a super majority. So pretty much they can pass, do whatever they want to do and not even have to debate about it. So that's one thing that we need to do is to change that so we could at least be able to debate what they're doing. You know, otherwise people don't know. All they know is they got a new bill. That's it, you know.
4: Final question. What is your hope? Not only for District 77, but what is your hope for the state of Florida?
5: My hope for the state of Florida is that we're able to live together. We're able to work together, come in unity, and really show the rest of the world, you know, how a state should be ran. We have so many things that divide us, but I'm sure that we could come together for the greater good of the people of Florida.
4: Mm-hmm. One of the fastest growing states in the country.
5: Yes, it is.
4: Well, Cornelius Fowler, candidate for State House, District 77. It's been a pleasure to have you here on the show, and much luck in your campaign.
5: Thank you. I really appreciate that. Thank you for having me here. Thank you for sharing your amazing platform.
4: Appreciate it. So remember, Miami might have the oranges, but Cornelius Fowler, candidate for District 1777, has got the
5: juice.
4: Got the juice. We'll see. You're looking live at the award-winning Lee Pitts Live. Of course, I be he, Lee Pitts, the longtime host of the show. Hope I don't look any worse for the wear over 35 years. We have a fabulous show in store for you as we come to you from Mount Hermon Church, located in the heart of Fort Myers, and certainly in right smack dab in the Dunbar community. Get a chance to talk to Ishkaban Wood. He's the Director of Advocacy, Legislation Affairs, Community Engagement at AIDS Healthcare Foundation, also known as AHF. Ishkaban, good to get you on the show.
6: Thanks for having me, Mr. Pitts.
4: With that long title, boy, I tell you, you get a beautiful check every 2 weeks.
6: Oh, no. I wish.
4: People are looking at this laughing now back at the office, huh? Boy, that's a title for something else. So let's go with, for starters, advocacy, legislative affairs, and community engagement. Advocacy is what?
6: Advocacy. So we have so many patients. AHF is a specialized HIV care provider, and we want to make sure that we advocate for our patient base, people who trust us to be their voice in rooms across the country. So advocating just simply means standing up for our patients' rights, standing up for what our patients need. In this case, it's their healthcare needs, right? Their healthcare needs, what they need across the state of Florida, across the Southern Bureau, but just standing up for them, standing up for their voices.
4: Legislative affairs.
6: Legislative affairs.
4: You walk in the halls of Tallahassee?
6: Walk in the halls of Tallahassee, you know, engaging with our elected officials here at the local level in Fort Myers, for example, in Broward County, Miami-Dade County, at the local level, the state level, and even the federal level, engaging with our state senators, for example, walking sort of the halls of Tallahassee to make sure that we put our patients' priorities first. Yes.
4: When you say put your patients' priority for first, that includes mainly getting proper funding put into your organization as well?
6: Proper funding for the organization, making sure that community health departments across the state are, you know, adequately funded. In the case of a couple of months ago, this.
7: And now a word from our sponsors.
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8: Hello, my name is Trace McMillian. I'm the fire chief of the City of Fort Myers Fire Department. And one of the things I'd like to actually just bring to your attention is a new technology that we have out in our fire department. 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Where's dad? 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And if you have a little pet, we know to look for your pet as well. 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
9: The CRA particularly looks to do the revitalization of places like Midtown, for example, which is a current ongoing project that we have. We've got City of Fort Myers being the eighth best city to come and start a small business. It's the fastest growing city in the country. Everybody wants to come and retire here. A lot of people that are starting families want to come here. And so the opportunity to create a place that works for all of those people groups is prime. And we're there and we've got the public and private partnerships set up and ready to go to make those things happen.
1: The Fort Myers CRA is working to revitalize our redevelopment areas, and we're doing this by advancing businesses, transforming communities, and redeveloping Fort Myers for the future.
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6: State Department of Health made some significant cuts, not only affecting our patients, but people living with HIV all across the state. So standing up for everybody.
4: Mm-hmm. There has been a lot of national news around that. Mm-hmm. And you guys are starting to feel that at home?
6: Yes, we are starting to feel it even here in Fort Myers. What the state basically did was they said that we were going to reduce the income that someone has to be eligible for important help, right? This is a program for people living with HIV that allow them to get medications that keep them alive. And in January, the state just said, okay, we're going to cut 15,000 people off of the program. So as you said, national news, it was a crisis, right? People didn't know where to access their medications. Luckily, you know, long story short, the state reversed course. We were able to, you know, reverse some of the changes, but not all. Mm-hmm. And that's what we're focused on right now.
4: Mm-hmm. So is it ADAPT? That's the way you pronounce it? That's how you do it?
6: ADAPT.
4: ADAPT?
6: That's right.
4: It's been in the news. Mm-hmm. And a lot of things in Tallahassee as it relates to ADAPT. Mm-hmm. Tell us about ADAPT and what was the result of all of that took place.
6: Yes, so ADAPT is the AIDS Drug Assistance Program. And it's a program that exists in every state of the country. But states have the right to administer that program. They have the power to make changes. And that's exactly what happened. In January, the State Department of Health made changes to their ADAPT that significantly changed the landscape and put a lot of people at risk, right? So they reduced eligibility, they cut people off the program, they eliminated the premium assistance part of the program, which just means, you know, the state, essentially who qualifies for ADAPT is you have to be living with HIV. You have to meet a sort of income threshold. You can't make more than a certain amount of money. And because you're in need, the state usually pays for your HIV medications. And this is for the most impoverished of people, right? These are the people who need these medications the most. They might not have other options. They might not be privately insured. They might not qualify for Medicare, Medicaid. And so ADAPT is the safety net, but the last safety net for people who are in dire need of medication, and the state decided to cut that safety net.
4: Based on what you're saying, seems like right now is probably, just looking back from my experience in doing these types of interviews over the years, like it's one of the most critical times in America as it relates to funding and appreciation for the work that's being done as an attack on people living with the virus. Mm-hmm. Is that fair to say the way I put it, or is there a better way to put it?
6: I think that's fair to say, right? I think people remember, you know, people who are old enough to remember the crisis of HIV and AIDS back in the 90s and back in the 80s, where people were literally, you know, contracting HIV, succumbing to the condition and dying, right? It was record numbers. And over the last 15 years, 20 years, we've made a lot of progress to improve conditions. That's, you know, a combination of factors. The invention of medications, right, that are really easy to take. You know, our government stepped up and stepped in and invested a lot of resources into HIV programs. But to your point, Mr. Pitts, the last 5 years, we've seen a degradation and an attack on those social safety net programs. So the decision by the Florida Department of Health to cut these programs right in this moment, in this period, is just a perfect storm and is really concerning for the entire landscape, yes.
4: In practical terms, right here in Southwest Florida, what's that impact going to be? Or how has that impact been?
6: So, you know, when the state made these changes, they took effect on March 1st of this year, right? And so thousands of people in this community who are living with HIV, who depended on this program, completely were lost and did not know where to go to access the medications that they needed. However, the state legislature stepped in and said, no, no, no, we are going to put a stop to these changes. We are going to save the program. We are going to allocate $75 million to keep the program intact. But they didn't finish the job. That's the most important part, is those individuals who at one point in time were getting their monthly premiums paid for by the state no longer are getting their health insurance premiums paid for. It's about, you know, 5,000-6,000 people across the state of Florida. Those individuals who were, you know, getting their labs covered, their pharmacist appointments covered, their healthcare appointments covered via their insurance, they no longer have that insurance. And that is a critical need. That's what we're seeing in Southwest Florida. That's what we're seeing across the state, are people having nowhere to go because they're no longer insured by the state.
4: Mm-hmm. So having said all of that, there's more to keep our eyes on. What should people be watching and what should they be doing?
6: It's a great question. So the next legislative session begins in March of next year. In about 7 months, state senators, state representatives are all going to go to Tallahassee and make really hard decisions about the future of this program, future of ADAP. So what we're really asking for is for people who are watching, who are listening, to get activated, to get engaged, to learn a little bit more about these proposed changes, to reach out to their representatives, their senators, to get them to understand that this matters to me. At the end of the day, this isn't about just people living with HIV, right? We have to understand that treatment is prevention. So if I'm someone living with HIV and I do not have access to my medication.
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6: I can pass HIV on to someone else. But if I have my medication and I take it every day as intended, I cannot transmit. 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
4: Shout out to the scientists and the advancement in medicine.
6: Shout out to the scientists, because we need people to understand that undetectable, right? 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This affects everyone.
4: Let's take a look right now at a commercial that we run here for our local AHF Foundation. 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
4: Having looked at that, we understand it locally. We kind of like a one-stop shop. A lot of social things are being handled here in Fort Myers at the office on Cleveland Avenue. I wanted to ask you this because what you're mostly talking about now centers so much around politics and how political people see things. But as it relates to what you're speaking about, HIV and AIDS, there's no Democrat or Republican. It affects everybody. Expound on that, if you will.
6: Yeah. So HIV, when ADAP was essentially rescued by the state legislature, it was actually a bipartisan effort. Both Republicans and Democrats came together because they understood how important it is to keep the program alive, right? No one wanted HIV rates skyrocketing in their communities, in their districts. Mm-hmm. So at the end of the day, this is a bipartisan issue. This should not be controversial. We need to take care of people who need it. And we also need to mitigate risk, right? We want to make sure that HIV isn't, you know, a crisis in the way that it was in the 80s and 90s. We need to make sure for our community's sake to take care of this issue. Yes.
4: If somebody's watching and they need testing, treatment, the gamut of things that go along with HIV and AIDS, what should they do?
6: Yeah, so that's what sets AHF apart, right? AIDS Healthcare Foundation, we have 19 healthcare centers, 19 pharmacies across the state. Here in Fort Myers, we have a healthcare center at 2320 Cleveland Avenue. 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Second, if you're living with HIV, it's important to make sure that you're on your medications, you continue your regular appointments. 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And lastly, third, if you do not have HIV, you need to make sure that you're protected, right? Mm-hmm. Prevention. There is a medication called PrEP, which you can take daily that prevents you from getting HIV from someone else, right? We can connect you with those services at our location on Cleveland Avenue, judgment-free, whether you have insurance or not, and we can do it with care, and we can do it anonymously, and we love to help you out.
4: It's an outstanding facility over there, and the people over there just do outstanding work. I love taking my television show there as well. I encourage people to go to ahf.org. Also, a great phone number to call, 239-337-2391, locally. And get on to a healthier lifestyle and being educated. And Esteban Wood, your conversation has been tremendous and has been a great education in bringing us up to speed on where things are. We see things come across the news all the time, but it can slip through the cracks if we don't keep our eyes on the prize and on the ball. So thanks for coming out to Lee Pitts Live and keeping us abreast. Looking forward to getting you back in the future.
6: Thank you, Mr. Pitts.
4: So remember, Miami might have the oranges, but AHF has got the
6: juice.
4: It's got the juice. We'll see you.
0: What a wonderful time enjoying our guest today. Boy, I have one of the coolest jobs in the world, talking to all of these fascinating people. And now, it has come to this, the end of this show. 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That's Channel 6. Until next time, remember, Miami has the oranges, but Fort Myers got the juice. I'm Lee Pitts. 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
21: 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If you're in the Dunbar community, we have exciting news for you. We returned early voting back to a site that you're very familiar with, the Dr. Carrie Robinson Center, where I am today. I want to thank the Fort Myers Housing Authority and the City of Fort Myers for working with us to bring this early voting site and polling location back to the Dunbar community. 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
0: Miami has the oranges, but Fort Myers got the juice. Yes, it's Lee Pitts, the host of the award-winning Lee Pitts Live on television. It's official. 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

going to be a great jubilee. Paul talks about it in 1 Corinthians 15. He says, behold, I show you a mystery, that we shall not all sleep, but we shall be caught up to meet him.

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0: gon' bless me if I live right. 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Netflix and chill out, ain't it sweet? 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We cuddled up like 3 degrees. Let's get what the Lord has done for me.
1: This song came out and I was like, oh, is this gospel? Can I play this on the church van when we drive up to the guest churches? Because I don't need the saints looking at me like I'm crazy. And come to find out, it was gospel and I had everybody hooked on like
2: bombs. 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

0: I don't know if many of you really realize you are a part of prophetic and apostolic history tonight. We are coming full circle. How many of you know we used to be ashamed of the way we worship God? But here we are in the Mabee Center, on the campus of the Oral Roberts University, black and white and red and yellow and brown, and worshiping God in the beauty of holiness. Baptist and Methodist and Church of God in Christ and Assembly of God, and some of us from Presbyterian backgrounds and Episcopalian backgrounds. And how many of you know God is doing a new thing? Look at somebody and say, I wouldn't miss this for nothing. Oh my God, I love this. We're going to stop a little bit and let Bishop preach, and we're going to do a little bit of this tomorrow night. But I tell you what, Dorinda Clark is here, and she has a song titled, I'm On My Way to Heaven. Maddie Moss Clark was one of the greatest leaders in the era of praise and worship and music of this century, particularly in the Church of God in Christ. She slipped away to be with the Lord. I think it was less than a year ago, or right around a year ago. These girls, I've known them most of my life and known of them all of my life. And now they're all preaching and evangelizing, and God is using them. And we had Karen last year. This is the evangelist of the group. And I still feel that sweet anointing. Still young. I want you to come, Dorinda. Let the Lord use you. One of these old, we let her choose a song that she wanted to sing from way back. Give Dorinda Clark a great big God bless you as she ministers.
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1: Miami has the oranges, but Fort Myers got the juice. 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

was talking to my mama this morning. My mama told me, she said, Neil, when you get ready to sing, I want you to make sure you dedicate a song to me.

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0: 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I'm with my brothers.
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11: Where God's grace matters. Yeah!

He leads me beside still waters. He restoreth my soul. When you become a believer, your spirit is made right. But sometimes, the soul doesn't get the notice. It has a hole in it due to things that's happened in the past, hurt, abuse, molestation. But we want to speak to you today and tell you that God wants to heal the hole in your soul. Some people's actions are not because their spirit is wrong, but it's because the past has left a hole in their soul. May this wisdom help you get over your past and remind you that God wants to heal the hole in your soul.

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So I'm speaking for all of you listening, starting here, starting now. The things that hurt you in the past won't control your

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0: 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I'm Lee Pitts, the longtime host of the Lee Pitts Live TV show. 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That's simple. It's the next one. And it's right here on Lee Pitts Live on radio. 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
2: Hello, everybody. Welcome back to Lee Pitts Live. Of course, I be Lee Pitts, the longtime host of the show. We are so thrilled to be here at Mount Hermon Church in the heart of the Dunbar community in the city of Fort Myers. Shout out to Reverend Dr. William Glover and all the fine people here for the outstanding accommodations. We have a fabulous guest here on the show today. Looking forward to talking to this Democrat. He's Cornelius Fowler. He's a candidate for Florida House District 77. And it'll be his first time on the show. Welcome to the show.
3: Thank you for having me. I really appreciate you bringing me on today and ensuring your amazing platform with the community. Thank you.
2: Good to get you here. I said that you're in it to win it, District 77. You're a Democrat. And if I'm not mistaken, you are extremely serious about what you're doing. And I'm basing that on the amount of time that you have been, you put your hat in the political arena. Explain it to our audience, if you will.
3: Yes, I've been in this for a very long time. Actually, before I started, running for a political office, I've traveled for the last 15, 16 years to Tallahassee and to Washington, D.C. I've met with more of our elected official than I can remember. On the behalf of my union, I'm a Florida farm worker. So on the behalf of the farm workers of Florida, I go back and forth every year and I spend time with our elected officials, letting them know the importance of, keeping jobs and keeping, education within our community well funded.
2: Mm-hmm. That experience has really shaped your ideology.
3: Yes, yes. Because when you go inside and you some of those committees that they have and, many people are there most of the time in a pose of what they're, trying to pass. And you watch this process and you can have 100 people get up and tell them why they oppose a certain bill. And boom, they'll pass it right through. So, that's one of my reasons that I'm running, because I want to put people back, into politics. The people should always be in the decision making.
2: You mentioned that you work with the Florida farm workers.
3: I am a Florida farm worker.
2: Mm-hmm. In what capacity?
3: I work for an agricultural company in Western Palm Beach County, and I work on the ground. I'm a truck driver. That's what I do. That's mm-hmm. my day job, and I'm also a union leader on many different levels. The treasurer. I've served as vice president, active president. I sit on the AFL, Palm Beach Treasure Coast AFL-CIO-CLC as a trustee, our district lodge, our nonpartisan political vice president, our national political board as well.
2: If you're elected, will you step down from that position?
3: From those positions, from the everyday union position, yes, I would. Mm-hmm. I would. But my other committees and stuff that I'm on, if I can, I'm going to remain on those committees.
2: Mm-hmm. You've had some strong opinions about property taxes and the whole discussion about elimination of property taxes. Tell us about that.
3: Well, for one, I think that our legislator pushed this through without great thought, without having the real pros and cons of property tax elimination. I understand many people within our state. We got over 23 million people in our state, and they're struggling. And many people at this point are really, you know, looking for any relief that they can get. But I don't think that it was given to the people in a way that people will understand, you know, what would actually be affected by this elimination. You know, parks and recs, our police and fire, even some of our public healthcare places will be affected by property tax elimination. But I also understand that, you know, people are looking for any way that they could, you know, get relief. But I just don't think at this time that that relief is really going to be what people perceive it to be. Mm-hmm. I think it's going to be something different.
2: How would that be subsidized if the property taxes are eliminated? Do you think that's been thought through?
3: No, I don't think so. I think the state, our leading political representatives of the state of Florida, you know, they came up with this great idea, but they're going to leave the how to deal with this to the local municipalities. So the local municipalities are going to be left scrambling how to make up, you know, these taxes that they would normally get. So I think that's going to put a lot of pressure on our local municipalities.
2: Mm-hmm. Your road to politics, what really pushed you to say, I need to be a public servant in this way?
3: Well, I'm a part of the IAM union, the machinist union. And when I got into that union, they are very, you know, involved with politics. And, you know, and I was interested in.
4: And now a word from our sponsors.
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6: Yeah, I don't cut my own hair. I leave it to the professionals. So I come here to the barber, and I see it the same way with my clients. They come to me, the professional, to guide them through the horrible events that they and their families have been through to get them the justice that they deserve.
7: When we represent you, we feel like we're representing family. 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
8: 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I'm Dr. Leon Williams, and I'm the senior pastor teacher of St. John First Missionary Baptist Church. 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

0: being a part of it. So I started, you know, educating myself, going to sessions, traveling to Washington, D.C. and Tallahassee and just being involved in it and seeing, you know, what's going on is not really helping everyday people. So that kind of led me to say, you know what, we need to put more of the working class people in those positions.
1: It appears to me, and I'm just a conscientious observer, that over the last, say, 15, 20 years, it's almost become about, when you're running for office, it's almost becoming about who can raise or who has the most money. What's your overall thoughts on that, even possibly putting a cap on that or something like that?
0: Yes, I think we need to put a cap on, you know, the amount of money that's raised in running for an office. It is absolutely insane that, you know, people, you know, for a House district, you will raise $200,000 for a job that pays, you know, $24,000 a year. And that's kind of, you know, to me, defeats the purpose. You know, we're in this as public servants, you know, so it should not take that amount of money to run for office.
1: Mm-hmm. We can't escape the word affordability, and it falls in all different types of categories, whether it be for gas, housing, food, clothes, it's just sweeping the economy, affordability. How would you address that?
0: Well, I grew up in a poor household. You know, we didn't have much. You know, my mom and my grandmom, you know, they worked, you know, daily to provide for me and my family. And, you know, over the years, as, you know, I became an adult, you know, I started to notice just how expensive things was. And moving to nowadays, you know, is even more astronomical. There are things that's coming out of our federal government, like the Shipbuilding Act. You know, and what that would do, it was shift, you know, our shipbuilding companies back over into the U.S. And there are millions of parts that goes into building a ship. You know, I would love to work with our local, state, and federal elected officials to bring some of those jobs right here in Southwest Florida.
1: I see. The housing. That cost of housing, affordable housing, as it relates to your District 77 in particular, when you are moving around in District 77, what are some things you're hearing about real estate and housing?
0: Well, housing is just, again, it's astronomical that how much housing has went up over the last, you know, 15, 10, 5, even 5 years ago. And people are very concerned about being able to pay their rent. I saw a study one time that says that in order for a Floridian to live and get by in the state of Florida, they have to make $108,000. Me, myself, I don't know very many people that make that much money. Mm-hmm. So, you know, it's an offset. You know, I think the average is around $60,000 or $70,000, and that's just what they tell us. But that does not, you know, look at the overall picture of people that's working in lower paying jobs. So it becomes extremely pressure on a family to be able to keep food on the table, to keep the roof over the head. You know, me and my wife, we go to the store. A lot of times I go by myself, you know, and I have to do selective shopping because just don't have enough money to put, you know, what we need in the house.
1: Mm-hmm. You're going to, people who are listening to this need to know that you're going to be in the general election in November. What are some things they need to be doing now to be sure that they can vote in that particular election? And you'll be running against a Republican opponent.
0: Yes, I will be running against Tiffany Esposito, mm-hmm. Who is the current state representative for District 77. And what our people need to be doing is really just, you know, getting involved, registering to vote by mail. You know, reach out to myself, as a candidate, you know, ask questions. You know, we really need to be involved. I always say, if it is to be, it is up to we, the people.
1: Your website, CorneliusFowlerInfo.info, mm-hmm. is where they, and phone number 239-737-4616. That's the way to get in touch with you, right?
0: Yes, that's correct.
1: You're looking for people to join your campaign and work with you as well?
0: Yes, I have opening for volunteers. And you can help in any way that, you know, you feel comfortable, whether it be text messaging, phone calls, waving a sign, knocking on doors. I can use your help.
1: District 77. Mm-hmm. Give us a general idea of what are the boundaries for that?
0: The boundaries is pretty much San Carlos Park, Lehigh Acres, Buckingham, Alba, Charleston Park. That's the geographic area of District 77. Almost pretty much everything that's east of I-75 all the way to the Henry County line is District 77. It's a very, very large Very large district. And that's why volunteering is so important, because you have to be able to get out and reach the people where they are. Mm-hmm. And you can't do that alone. You need people that's willing to, you know, to stand up and show that, you know, they're a tire of the status quo.
1: You're knocking on a lot of doors.
0: I'm knocking on doors.
1: Mm-hmm. The single member district.
0: Yes.
1: That doesn't relate to at all to you running for state house.
0: No.
1: But you have viewpoints about the importance of single member districts.
0: Yes.
1: In our area.
0: Yes. Yes.
1: Go ahead and talk about that, if you will.
0: Well, single districts members, the people of that, you know, area have more of a say on who their elected officials are and what the priorities of that area is. At this time, it's at large. So everybody from all over Lee County can vote in which, like, is my district, District 5. You know, but District 5 have very little say on what happens, you know, in the bigger picture. So I think it's very important that people that are elected into these seats are being held accountable by the people that they live around. Mm-hmm.
1: In this particular case, you were speaking of the county commissioners,
0: yes.
1: Lee County commissioners.
0: Yes.
1: And I think for the most part, that's the case with the school district.
0: Yeah. Mm-hmm. Yes. Yes.
1: No, single member district would do what to improve that?
0: Well, it would hold those elected officials more accountable. It would give the people more access to that elected official, vice versa.
2: And now, a word from our sponsors.
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0: But having to deal with the other, you know, commissioners that's here in Lee County, Lehigh Acres and that area is growing very large, and I think it needs to have more attention paid to it.
1: At the time, you feel it's being neglected?
0: I do. And if you talk to many people that's in Lehigh Acres in that area, they will tell you they feel that way. For the simple fact, the infrastructure is, you know, almost non-existing. You know, we live in a subtropical climate. And when every year around this time, we get a lot of rain. And literally, you'll get 1 or 2 inches of rain, and people can't exit their yards. They can't drive down their streets because the water is 1, 2, 3 feet high. I was just in an area the other day, and I thought my car was going to stall out because I have a little small car. And, you know, because the water was pretty much up at the wheels.
1: Mm-hmm. So if you are elected, for District 77. That would put you in Tallahassee, right?
0: Yes, if I was elected in District 77, I would be in Tallahassee.
1: What do you see as your first 100 days, your priorities?
0: Yeah,
1: your top three.
0: I think we have about 60 days to do anything in our state legislative. So one of the first things that I would want to do is to reach out and build relationships. I don't think that we work together enough nowadays. It seems like we have grown so far apart. You know, I'm running as a Democrat, but that doesn't mean that, you know, I'm beholden to the Democrats. I am for the people. I'm for the people, and that's just the bottom line. I want to put people back in charge. So that's one of the first things. In order to be able to pass anything, you got to have relationships. If you don't, you won't get anything done. So it'll be my job to build that relationship and then start from there.
1: Mm-hmm. What do you have to say to people who say you have a Herculean task in District 77 mm-hmm. in this part of the country that seems to lean heavily towards the Republican Party? What do you say to them to say that you have a chance?
0: Well, I have a chance because I do believe that people have become more aware that, you know, that their elected officials who have, by the way, ran this state for nearly 30 years and under their control, you know, cost of living has gone astronomical. Housing, food, health care, you name it, it has gone 2-3 times more since this controlling party has been in place. And I think that we need to change. We need to look into change in order to be able to get some of these things back into a respectable place. And the only way we do that is by changing the seat.
1: Speaking of change, as you're moving around, shaking hands and talking to people, sitting at kitchen tables and things of that nature, is that word change constantly being brought up? People are looking for change?
0: People are looking for change.
1: For example?
0: People are looking for change because they see that what's been is not what is working. So therefore, people are really looking for something different. People are tired of the status quo. People are tired of kicking the can down the road. And people are expressing that. You can see now as we, you know, work our way through our primaries across the country, that many different changes in the way that they choose their politics are changing. So here we are. Mm-hmm. Here we are. Now is the time.
1: Have you gotten a chance to debate your opponent yet?
0: No, I have not.
1: Let's talk about what differentiates you from your opponent.
0: Well, I believe by being visible in the community, putting people first, you know, doing things that the people need and not what special interests need is what is bringing, which what I will bring different to this district. I will put an office right in the heart of the community and not somewhere off far where people have to catch two or three buses, an Uber and a taxi to get to you. You know, I want to be right here in the people, for the people.
1: The lack of visibility in the community. Do you think that the average person knows about state representatives, 77 district, and they realize that are you hearing that people saying we don't see our representative?
0: Yes.
1: Here in 77.
0: Yes, yes, absolutely. People say it all the time. I never met my rep. I don't know who my rep is. You know, our rep haven't done anything for us. I was door knocking, you know, a few days ago, and I came across this family that was outside doing their yard work. I spent a whole hour with them, and they told me I'm literally the first political anything that came through their neighborhood. And I don't like to say politician because I feel like I'm a community activist. Mm-hmm. And that's what I will be continuing to do as the next state rep for District 77, community advocacy.
1: What does in a Sesame Street way for the average person, if you were explaining it to them and you're about to do it right now, what would you say the role of a state rep is? What do they do?
0: The role of a state rep is to go up to Tallahassee, bring funds back to their community, you know, help their constituents not only survive but thrive in their communities, and pass bill and co-sponsor and sponsor legislation that's built around the community and not just for special interests. So I believe that as a state rep in Florida, it's our job to provide for the people.
1: You would only have one vote as a state rep.
0: Yes.
1: When legislation is on the floor. Mm-hmm. How do you win friends, build consensus, and influence people to support your...
12: And now, a word from our sponsors.
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5: Well, for one, you know, I think when you educate people, you know, show them, you know what's happening in your community and why you need their help. You know, let them get on the phone. We got Zoom nowadays, so we can Zoom in to communities and let the people themselves tell them, you know, hey, we need this infrastructure money. We need this public library money. We need this, you know, funding for whatever it may be. You know, so I would start by educating, you know, other legislators on why we need this money, why we need this bill to pass.
4: So based on what you're saying, it's important to work across the aisles as well?
5: It's the only way. It's the only way. You have to work across the aisle to get things done. Right now, we have a super majority here in the state. You know, the controlling party controls as a super majority. So pretty much they can pass, do whatever they want to do and not even have to debate about it. So that's one thing that we need to do is to change that so we could at least be able to debate what they're doing. You know, otherwise people don't know. All they know is they got a new bill. That's it, you know.
4: Final question. What is your hope? Not only for District 77, but what is your hope for the state of Florida?
5: My hope for the state of Florida is that we're able to live together. We're able to work together, come in unity, and really show the rest of the world, you know, how a state should be ran. We have so many things that divide us, but I'm sure that we could come together for the greater good of the people of Florida.
4: Mm-hmm. One of the fastest growing states in the country.
5: Yes, it is.
4: Well, Cornelius Fowler, candidate for State House, District 77. Been a pleasure to have you here on the show, and much luck in your campaign.
5: Thank you. I really appreciate that. Thank you for having me here. Thank you for sharing your amazing platform.

0: So remember, Miami might have the oranges, but Cornelius Fowler, candidate for District 17, 77, has got the juice. Got the juice. We'll see. You're looking live at the award-winning Lee Pitts Live. Of course, I be he, Lee Pitts, the longtime host of the show. Hope I don't look any worse for the wear over 35 years. We have a fabulous show in store for you as we come to you from Mount Hermon Church, located in the heart of Fort Myers, and certainly in right smack dab in the Dunbar community. Get a chance to talk to Ishkaban Wood. He's the director of advocacy, legislation affairs, community engagement at AIDS Healthcare Foundation, also known as AHF. Ishkaban, good to get you on the show.
1: Thanks for having me, Mr. Pitts.
0: With that long title, boy, I tell you, you get a beautiful check every 2 weeks.
1: Oh, no. I wish.
0: People are looking at this laughing now back at the office, huh? Boy, that's a title for something else. So let's go with, for starters, advocacy, legislative affairs, and community engagement. Advocacy is what?
1: Advocacy. So we have so many patients. AHF is a specialized HIV care provider, and we want to make sure that we advocate for our patient base, people who trust us to be their voice in rooms across the country. So advocating just simply means standing up for our patients' rights, standing up for what our patients need. In this case, it's their healthcare needs. Right, their healthcare needs, what they need across the state of Florida, across the Southern Bureau, but just standing up for them, standing up for their voices.
0: Legislative affairs.
1: Legislative affairs.
0: You walk in the halls of Tallahassee?
1: Walk in the halls of Tallahassee, you know, engaging with our elected officials here at the local level in Fort Myers, for example, in Broward County, Miami-Dade County, at the local level, the state level, and even the federal level, engaging with our state senators, for example, walking sort of the halls of Tallahassee to make sure that we put our patients' priorities first. Yes.
0: When you say put your patients' priority for first, that includes mainly getting proper funding put into your organization as well?
1: Proper funding for the organization, making sure that community health departments across the state are, you know, adequately funded. In the case of a couple of months ago, this.
2: And now, a word from our sponsors.
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5: Hello, my name is Trace McMillian. I'm the fire chief of the City of Fort Myers Fire Department. And one of the things I'd like to actually just bring to your attention is a new technology that we have out in our fire department. 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Where's dad? 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And if you have a little pet, we know to look for your pet as well. 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
6: 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We've got City of Fort Myers being the eighth best city to come and start a small business. 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A lot of people that are starting families want to come here. 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
1: State Department of Health made some significant cuts, not only affecting our patients, but people living with HIV all across the state. So standing up for everybody.
0: Mm-hmm. There has been a lot of national news around that. Mm-hmm. And you guys are starting to feel that at home?
1: Yes, we are starting to feel it even here in Fort Myers. What the state basically did was they said that we were going to reduce the income that someone has to be eligible for important help, right? This is a program for people living with HIV that allow them to get medications that keep them alive. And in January, the state just said, okay, we're going to cut 15,000 people off of the program. So as you said, national news, it was a crisis, right? People didn't know where to access their medications. Luckily, you know, long story short, the state reversed course. We were able to, you know, reverse some of the changes, but not all. Mm-hmm. And that's what we're focused on right now.
0: Mm-hmm. So is it ADAPT? That's the way you pronounce it? That's how you do it?
1: ADAPT.
0: ADAPT?
1: That's right.
0: It's been in the news. Mm-hmm. And a lot of things in Tallahassee as it relates to ADAPT. Mm-hmm. Tell us about ADAPT and what was the result of all of that took place.
1: Yes, so ADAPT is the AIDS Drug Assistance Program. And it's a program that exists in every state of the country. But states have the right to administer that program. They have the power to make changes. And that's exactly what happened. In January, the State Department of Health made changes to their ADAPT that significantly changed the landscape and put a lot of people at risk, right? So they reduced eligibility, they cut people off the program, they eliminated the premium assistance part of the program, which just means, you know, the state, essentially who qualifies for ADAPT is you have to be living with HIV. You have to meet a sort of income threshold. You can't make more than a certain amount of money. And because you're in need, the state usually pays for your HIV medications. And this is for the most impoverished of people, right? These are the people who need these medications the most. They might not have other options. They might not be privately insured. They might not qualify for Medicare, Medicaid. And so ADAPT is the safety net, the last safety net for people who are in dire need of medication, and the state decided to cut that safety net.
0: Based on what you're saying, seems like right now is probably, just looking back from my experience in doing these types of interviews over the years, like it's one of the most critical times in America as it relates to funding and appreciation for the work that's being done as an attack on people living with the virus. Mm-hmm. Is that fair to say the way I put it, or is there a better way to put it?
1: I think that's fair to say, right? I think people remember, you know, people who are old enough to remember the crisis of HIV and AIDS back in the 90s and back in the 80s, where people were literally, you know, contracting HIV, succumbing to the condition and dying, right? It was record numbers. And over the last 15 years, 20 years, we've made a lot of progress to improve conditions. That's, you know, a combination of factors. The invention of medications, right, that are really easy to take. You know, our government stepped up and stepped in and invested a lot of resources into HIV programs. But to your point, Mr. Pitts, the last 5 years, we've seen a degradation and an attack on those social safety net programs. So the decision by the Florida Department of Health to cut these programs right in this moment, in this period, is just a perfect storm and is really concerning for the entire landscape, yes.
0: In practical terms, right here in Southwest Florida, what's the impact going to be? Or how has that impact been?
1: So, you know, when the state made these changes, they took effect on March 1st of this year, right? And so thousands of people in this community who are living with HIV, who depended on this program, completely were lost and did not know where to go to access the medications that they needed. However, the state legislature stepped in and said, no, no, no, we are going to put a stop to these changes. We are going to save the program. We are going to allocate $75 million to keep the program intact. But they didn't finish the job. That's the most important part, is those individuals who at one point in time were getting their monthly premiums paid for by the state no longer are getting their health insurance premiums paid for. It's about, you know, 5,000-6,000 people across the state of Florida. Those individuals who were, you know, getting their labs covered, their pharmacist appointments covered, their healthcare appointments covered via their insurance, they no longer have that insurance. And that is a critical need. That's what we're seeing in Southwest Florida. That's what we're seeing across the state, are people having nowhere to go because they're no longer insured by the state. Mm-hmm.
0: So having said all of that, there's more to keep our eyes on. What should people be watching and what should they be doing?
1: It's a great question. So the next legislative session begins in March of next year. In about 7 months, state senators, state representatives are all going to go to Tallahassee and make really hard decisions about the future of this program, future of ADAP. So what we're really asking for is for people who are watching, who are listening, to get activated, to get engaged, to learn a little bit more about these proposed changes, to reach out to their representatives, their senators, to get them to understand that this matters to me. At the end of the day, this isn't about just people living with HIV, right? We have to understand that treatment is prevention. So if I'm someone living with HIV and I do not have access to my medication.
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1: I can pass HIV on to someone else. 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I cannot pass on HIV to someone else.
20: Shout out to the scientists and the advancement in medicine.
1: Shout out to the scientists, because we need people to understand that undetectable, right? 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So at the end of the day, this affects everyone in the community. 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This affects everyone.
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20: Having looked at that, we understand it locally. We kind of like a one-stop shop. A lot of social things are being handled here in Fort Myers at the office on Cleveland Avenue. I want to ask you this because what you're mostly talking about now centers so much around politics and how political people see things. But as it relates to what you're speaking about, HIV and AIDS, there's no Democrat or Republican. It affects everybody. Expound on that, if you will.
1: Yeah. So HIV, when ADAP was essentially rescued by the state legislature, it was actually a bipartisan effort. Both Republicans and Democrats came together because they understood how important it is to keep the program alive, right? No one wanted HIV rates skyrocketing in their communities, in their districts. Mm-hmm. So at the end of the day, this is a bipartisan issue. This should not be controversial. We need to take care of people who need it. And we also need to mitigate risk, right? We want to make sure that HIV isn't, you know, a crisis in the way that it was in the 80s and 90s. We need to make sure for our community's sake to take care of this issue. Yes.
20: If somebody's watching, and they need testing, treatment, the gamut of things that go along with HIV and AIDS, what should they do?
1: Yeah, so that's what sets AHF apart, right? AIDS Healthcare Foundation, we have 19 healthcare centers, 19 pharmacies across the state. Here in Fort Myers, we have a healthcare center at 2320 Cleveland Avenue. We're open Monday through Friday. People can walk in with an appointment, without an appointment, free testing, free HIV and STD testing, no matter what, judgment free, no appointment necessary. It's really important. Second, if you're living with HIV, it's important to make sure that you're on your medications, you continue your regular appointments. We can completely take care of that for you, and we will be a partner with you. But depending on if you have insurance or no insurance, we take care of people regardless of their ability to pay. Mm-hmm. And lastly, third, if you do not have HIV, you need to make sure that you're protected, right? Mm-hmm. Prevention. There is a medication called PrEP, which you can take daily that prevents you from getting HIV from someone else. Right, we can connect you with those services at our location on Cleveland Avenue, judgment-free, whether you have insurance or not, and we can do it with care, and we can do it anonymously, and we love to help you out.
20: It's an outstanding facility over there, and the people over there just do outstanding work. I love taking my television show there as well. I encourage people to go to ahf.org. Also, a great phone number to call, 239-337-2391 locally, and get on to a healthier lifestyle and being educated. And Esteban Wood, your conversation has been tremendous and has been a great education in bringing us up to speed on where things are. We see things come across the news all the time, but it can slip through the cracks. We don't keep our eyes on the prize and on the ball. So thanks for coming out to Lee Pitts Live and keeping us abreast. Looking forward to getting you back in the future.
1: Thank you, Mr. Pitts.
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2: 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Until next time, remember, Miami has the oranges, but Fort Myers got the juice. I'm Lee Pitts. Look forward to talking to you soon.
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0: Miami has the oranges, but Fort Myers got the juice. Yes, it's Lee Pitts, the host of the award-winning Lee Pitts Live on television. It's official. 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

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But she's still my mom. And all the songs tonight that I sang is for her. Here's one of her special songs. Shh.

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My testimony is about when I found Jesus. Right down the highway, a little place that they call Horse Nation. A little old church that

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He looked up and said these words.

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